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0: 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That's Foreigner and Feels Like the First Time. The Progressive Secret Sound is coming back on Thursday the 17th. We'll start with $1,000. 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
0: And Thursday is National Double Cheeseburger Day. Salespeople that'll bring us cheeseburgers.
9: Yeah.
10: Oh, how about the new guy?
11: I haven't even met the new guy yet.
10: I just saw him walking by to refill my coffee yesterday, or he was doing paperwork with Sarah.
11: That's too much pressure for the new guy. We got to let him get settled in.
10: Hey, yeah, listen, we have to give at least a week. Yeah. You got to bring the jock some cheeseburgers at KQ. What? Right.
11: Yeah. Who do we have? Rasmussen? No way.
10: Mike wouldn't even buy his own family food.
11: No, he wouldn't.
9: That's fair, though. 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
0: That's going to get back to me, I hope, by the way. Somebody out there.
10: It's funny because it's true.
0: Make sure that gets back to me.
11: We'd say Anne, but she would eat half of the cheeseburger before she gave it to us.
0: And then what was left would smell like a cigarette.
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It's at the Other Place Bar and Grill, Monday night, September 28th, 5 to 7. Someone will win a John Deere X350 lawn tractor from Duluth Lawn and Sport. There'll be other great prizes there, too. And as part of the evening, Duluth Lawn and Sport will be presenting a check to Never Surrender, Inc. And this party is by invite only, so you have to listen to KQ to win your entry. And you also have to be 21 or older in order to...

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2: 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A former Grangekeeper, now about to become the Masters Champion.
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0: 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It's Peter Frampton right there for you. Afternoon train wreck for Monday with trending on the 20s. Northern News Now, Adam Lorch Weather. 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
1: I called her up. 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I don't know. I wasn't really paying attention.
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1: So you have this clip that's making the rounds on the Reddit right now. 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

0: Classic Rock 95 KQDS, More Than Words, Extreme. They were really mad when that was the first single off the album because the rest of the album was all hard rock. And all these people were buying it for that song and found out that, oh, that's the only slow song on there. Chester Bowl's going to have their 42nd Fall Fest. 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And it's also to raise money for Chester Bowl's scholarship fund. David Bowie gets us back into the music.
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0: 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And that gal who made the mistake of using an orange golf ball for some fall golf.
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0: 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The North Shore Inline Marathon gets underway September 19th. Now, on the 18th, there's a health expo that's down at the deck. And then that's in the evening. And at the morning of the 19th, that's when the races get underway. They'll be skating from Two Harbors to Duluth. 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
1: And I say, hey, Lama, hey, how about a little something, you know, for the effort, you know? 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

0: Classic Rock 95 KQDS Ram Jam and Black Betty. Tomorrow morning, Final Vinyl will be featuring Pink Floyd, Wish You Were Here. 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

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Van Halen, Poison, and Bob Seger. 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
1: Okay, Ryan, you told Toby that Creed has a distinct old man smell.
2: 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I sprout mung beans on a damp paper towel in my desk drawer. Very nutritious, but they smell like death.
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1: Run down some random facts. 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And check this out. It came with big penalties. A dropped pass would cost a team 15 yards. A pass that didn't touch anyone was considered a turnover.
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I've seen all good people. That is yes. ELO is on the way with Mr. Blue Sky. 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
0: It's the Outlaws on KQ.

Classic Rock 95 KQDS. That's the Outlaws. Chris Allen, I'm out of here. I'll be back at noon tomorrow. Make sure you join me. Here's Heart on KQ.

0: 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That's it. 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
1: Italy is considering outlawing texting in crosswalks starting in October. The government is proposing fines of around $90 if you're caught looking at your phone while using a crosswalk.
2: Awesome. That's awesome.
1: The measure will not apply to pedestrians using earphones and hands-free devices, so phone calls or listening to music are fine, but holding your phone up to your ear would be considered distracted.
2: Yeah, I can get that. I've seen it. I mean, it's almost happened to me a couple times.
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2: When I'm crossing the street, pay attention to what I'm doing. 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
1: You just put that phone in your pocket and you enjoy the walk.
2: Leave it there.
1: And get where you need to go. It's simple as that. We don't need laws. You don't need the government telling you to keep your phone out of your face.
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0: For the past 20-plus years, the secret sound has become a Northland tradition. We've had winners.
1: You just pocketed $5,000 from KQ. 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
2: That's awesome. Thanks a lot, you guys.
0: We've had losers. 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

forever, and that's a mighty long time. But I'm here to tell you, there's something else. 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

0: 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And the guy who should have listened to his wife and hired a pro to take down that tree.
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1: So for those of us that want nothing to do with tangling with a bear, for your consideration, how to survive a bear attack. And actually, it's broken down here. It says here, do not shout or make yourself big. Instead, stay calm. Keep your bear spray in your hand. Can we have a scenario if I don't have bear spray? And slowly back away while calmly in an appeasing voice. Oh, talking in a calmly in an appeasing voice.
2: So you're supposed Desert to Eagle would help too, I'm sure.
1: I bet it would. Yeah. So you're supposed to say nice things to the big old grizzly bear while it's thinking about how it's going to eat you first. Do not turn your back on the grizzly, but move slowly away to show you are not a threat. Apparently, we're running into some grizzly bears that are stupid.
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1: All right, I know how to settle this. 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
1: A huge one.
2: Oh,
1: here.
2: Yeah.
1: Oh.
2: Hey, you could have a stay record there. Oh, my.
1: Look at the pole bend.
2: Don't horse it.
1: I'm afraid she'll snap the line.
2: And now make sure you got that drag set okay.
3: And the guy who just lost a huge walleye by the boat.
2: Don't tighten her up too much.
1: Oh, this is a biggie.
2: You're horsing it.
1: Oh, it's hurting my...
2: Don't horse it!
1: Oh, Lord! 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
3: 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A gentleman got on a roller coaster, and it turns out it was a nonstop terror fest for this gentleman.
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1: Holy smokes, you got another one.
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1: 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I told you last time that didn't go. 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Oh, geez, that's a 10-pounder.
2: Oh.
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3: And the guy who lost yet another big walleye at the boat.
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1: She's running on you. 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
2: Good Lord, no. 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
1: Got that one.
2: It's good, isn't it?
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1: That looks like a bird. That might be a hummingbird. What are you supposed to happen if an eagle got caught up in there?
4: What?
1: An eagle.
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1: And Thursday is National Double Cheeseburger Day. Salespeople that'll bring us cheeseburgers.
2: Yeah.
3: Oh, how about the new guy?
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3: I just saw him walking by to refill my coffee yesterday, or he was doing paperwork with Sarah.
4: That's too much pressure for the new guy. We got to let him get settled in.
3: Hey, yeah, listen, we have to give at least a week. Oh. You got to bring the jock some cheeseburgers at KQ. What?
4: Right. Yeah. Who do we have? Rasmussen? No way.
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1: 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Somebody out there.
3: It's funny because it's true.
1: Make sure that gets back to me.
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1: Yeah, Old Glory.
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1: Yeah, don't you think maybe it's a little too big?
2: What?
1: Too big. 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
2: Yeah, maybe you hop a boat back to Russia.
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But the shack outside the games, and you know what I'm talking about. 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
1: KQ Confessions as we go back to the text line. At a grocery store, I noticed a little bit larger woman sitting down to take a breather. 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
1: Mainly the apples.
2: Oh, no.
3: Boy.
1: As grossed out as I was, I didn't warn other patrons like I should have to not take the apples.
4: What do you say? 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
1: I think about four people grabbed apples off the pile. I feel terrible, but told no one. Mom. Maybe that's a fetish. 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Who knows?
2: I had no idea.
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1: And the Dippy driving around with no headlights during inclement weather.
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1: Yeah, we just like Grizzly Adam, you and me, old boy. 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What is that? 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
1: I know. Hold still. Hold still. I got it. Hold on. Hold on. Get the tweezers and... She looks like a rotten gumdrop.
2: And everyone who's ever had to pluck one of those big, fat, gray ticks off their dog.
1: Whoa.
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0: 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That's it. 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
1: Sir, now that you got your check, do you plan on quitting your job driving this truck?
2: Truck driving? I ain't no truck driver. 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
1: Janitor?
2: That's right, baby. 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And I got enough cigarettes to last me and my family for the rest of our lives. 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
1: So you have this clip that's making the rounds on the Reddit right now. It shows a moment, and I would say a heart-pounding moment, of these popular streamers, Maya Haiga and FaZe Adapt, I'm sure that's his given name, sitting together on a log, chatting nonchalantly as a massive grizzly bear lumbers towards them. They're watching the grizzly bear catch a fish out of the stream. There's a still shot, and the bear's right there. And it's a huge grizzly bear. I don't know if there are any small grizzly bears when they reach adulthood. I think they're all pretty huge.
2: Sure.
1: Go bear.
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0: 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What have I told you about horsing it?
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0: Yeah, good job, Mr. Ed.
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1: There's a new trend on the dating scene, Scotty, where men are not showering and not using deodorants before dates on purpose. 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
1: 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But here we are.
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1: So, what are you doing after lunch? 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
1: Run down some random facts. The forward pass wasn't added to American football until 1905, 36 years after the sport started. And check this out. It came with big penalties. A dropped pass would cost a team 15 yards. A pass that didn't touch anyone was considered a turnover.
2: Well, let's go back to that.
1: Yeah, they were just trying to figure it out back then, but I like that. A drop pass, 15 yards, oh, you'd be cut from the team. And
2: Troy Williamson's like, no. No.
1: I still remember going back when he was catching a pass from, was it Tavares Jackson?
2: How many went right off his face mask?
1: It was laid right in and hit him right in the face. 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
1: Hey!
2: Y'all?
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2: Well, I'm just sitting around having a cold one.
1: Are you fishing?
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1: Did you horse it?
2: Probably.
0: And the guy sitting in his ice house, in his backyard, waiting for the lakes to freeze.
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Oh, and it just might be old man. 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
1: Italy is considering outlawing texting in crosswalks starting in October. The government is proposing fines of around $90 if you're caught looking at your phone while using a crosswalk.
2: Awesome. That's awesome.
1: The measure will not apply to pedestrians using earphones and hands-free devices, so phone calls or listening to music are fine, but holding your phone up to your ear would be considered distracted.
2: Yeah, I can get that. I've seen it. I mean, it's almost happened to me a couple times.
1: Get off your phone.
2: Right, no, that's exactly the lesson that I had to learn.
1: Yeah.
2: I'm crossing the street, pay attention to what I'm doing. You know, even if you have a green light, make sure you're looking both ways because there are idiots that don't understand that red means stop.
1: You just put that phone in your pocket and you enjoy the walk.
2: There.
1: And get where you need to go. It's simple as that. We don't need laws. You don't need the government telling you to keep your phone out of your face.
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0: guess the sound, win a bunch of money. 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
1: And that guy who really has no interest in looking at the pretty fall colors, but his gal does.
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1: So for those of us that want nothing to do with tangling with a bear, for your consideration, how to survive a bear attack. And actually, it's broken down here. It says here, do not shout or make yourself big. Instead, stay calm. Keep your bear spray in your hand. Can we have a scenario if I don't have bear spray? And slowly back away while calmly in an appeasing voice. Oh, talking in a calmly in an appeasing voice.
2: So you're supposed Desert to Eagle would help too, I'm sure.
1: I bet it would. Yeah. So you're supposed to say nice things to the big old grizzly bear while it's thinking about how it's going to eat you first. Do not turn your back on the grizzly, but move slowly away to show you are not a threat. Apparently, we're running into some grizzly bears that are stupid.
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2: When I first read the reports about our state representative, Jeff Dotseth, I could hardly believe it was real. The details are so disturbing. According to court filings, Dotseth, quote, choked, punched, kicked, slapped, pinned, and smothered his then-wife. Not only that, he allegedly abused his stepson and even beat the family's 14-year-old dog. Then, after he was elected to the Minnesota State House, instead of protecting families, Dotseth voted to make it easy for domestic abusers like himself to access firearms. I know, it seems unbelievable, but look it up for yourself. This kind of behavior should be disqualifying, regardless of political party. How can Jeff Dotseth, who allegedly abused his own family, keep our families safe? We can't let Jeff Dotseth keep representing us in the Minnesota State House.
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1: And Thursday is National Double Cheeseburger Day. 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
4: 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We can't let Jeff Dotseth keep representing us in the Minnesota State House.
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8: Good morning. Jason Manning in for Scott Savage and Final Vinyl today, brought to you by Musical Round, where they buy, sell, and trade new and used musical equipment at 105 East Central Entrance in Duluth. And Scotty left me with a good one on this September 12th, because it was on this day in 1975, Pink Floyd released their ninth studio album, Wish You Were Here. For folks that know Floyd or fans of Floyd but don't go deep on Pink Floyd, the 70s pretty much their heyday with Dark Side, Wish You Were Here, Animals, and then into the 80s with The Wall. But when you hear that Wish You Were Here is their ninth studio album, you don't realize how long this band had actually been together. Starting with The Piper at the Gates of Dawn, I believe that was 1967, with their principal songwriter, lead singer, guitar player, Sid Barrett. Well, Wish You Were Here, there's a good chunk of it, including the opus Shine On You Crazy Diamond, that is a tribute to their late great founder, Sid Barrett. But the album explores all sorts of different themes, including longing, alienation, and criticism of the music industry. The list goes on and on. David Gilmour and Rick Wright often have cited Wish You Were Here as their favorite album in the entire Pink Floyd catalog. There's not much more you can say about a masterpiece like this, so without any further ado, here it is from 1975, Pink Floyd's Wish You Were Here on KQ's Final Vinyl.

0: And that wraps up side one of Pink Floyd's Wish You Were Here on KQ Final Vinyl. 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
3: During the recording of Pink Floyd's Wish You Were Here, the band were completing the mix of Shine On You Crazy Diamond in 1975, the month of June, and an overweight man with shaven head and eyebrows entered carrying a plastic bag. Roger Waters did not recognize him. Gilmore just assumed he was an EMI staff member. Rick Wright thought he was a friend of Waters. And then he realized it was Syd Barrett. They hadn't seen Barrett in quite a few years, and they were horrified as to what they were looking at. Waters was reportedly reduced to tears by the sight of his former bandmate and friend, and the irony is, as Syd Barrett comes walking in while they are mixing a song dedicated to Syd Barrett. That song is Shine On You Crazy Diamond, which the second movement of that's coming up in just a bit. Right now, though, to kick off side two of Wish You Were Here, featuring Roy Harper, a local bluesman who hung around Abbey Road Studios on the vocals because while they were recording Shine On, Waters' voice was shredded. Gilmore didn't think he quite had the gravitas to pull it off, so they said, "Roy, why don't you give it a whirl?" Roy did. Ended up on the album. Waters being Waters decided afterwards, "I should have done it myself." Either way, turned out to be one of the all-timers. It kicks off with their shot at the music industry, including the line, "Oh, by the way, which one is pink?" Here's Have a Cigar. Side 2 of Wish You Were Here on KQ's Final Vinyl, brought to you by Musical Round.

0: and discipline remains, mercifully.
1: Yes, and neither would you, Derek, this star nonsense.
0: No, it isn't. I'm sure of it.

0: After the monumental success of Dark Side of the Moon, Pink Floyd a couple years later went into the studio with nothing. They had a couple fragments here or there, but they had nothing. And somehow they ended up with Wish You Were Here. That is Wish You Were Here on KQ's Final Vinyl. Thanks for tuning in on this Saturday morning. It's brought to you by Musical Round, where they buy, sell, and trade new and used musical gear at 105 East Central Entrance in Duluth. 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
1: You tried any of those sour candies yet?
2: No.
1: I'm not gonna lie, they look kind of good.
2: I thought they were Hunties, so I don't touch them.
3: Those are...
1: Aren't these like these chewy kind of candies, you know, sours or whatever?
2: They're gummies.
1: Gummies. They're like the worst thing for your teeth, I think, right? Like the chewy taffy and gummies and stuff. They're supposed to be awful.
2: Yeah, but it's good for your soul.
1: So it sure do taste good.
2: Well, meanwhile, I'm over here with my bag of healthy food, being tempted by the candy next to me.
1: And you're looking at yours truly, Mr. Old-fashioned three meals a day guy. Actually, I haven't been doing breakfast lately.
2: It's kind of impressive.
1: Lunch and dinner, mainly.
2: Do you ever snack? I don't think I've ever seen you snack.
1: Here's the problem. When I'm at home, you know, an MB likes snacks, and so she'll have them available. Then I'll snack. My favorite snack is going into the cheese drawer, you know.
2: Handful.
1: Like the old commercials, and you probably don't remember them, but back in the 70s, there were these commercials where you hanker for a hunk of cheese. And just little, I don't know what it is, like a little round character thing running around. I hanker for a hunka, a slice or piece or chunka, cheese.
2: Wow.
1: And they were cheese commercials. And every time I grab a hunk of cheese, I think of that stupid commercial.
2: Well, the marketing did its job there, huh?
1: Maybe I can find it on YouTube. You can find anything on there, right?
2: Yes. Did you find the commercial?
4: Oh, howdy, partner. Time for Timer. Do you ever get that hungry feeling after school? Boy, I do. I'm so hungry, I could eat a wagon wheel. When I'm slow on the draw and I need something to chaw, I
1: hanker for a hunk of cheese.
4: When my 10-gallon hats are feeling 5 gallons flat, I got something planned, which is little cheese sandwiches. Come on.
1: That's the one.
2: Okay.
1: Yeah. And I don't know what the guy is. He's like the little... nut or something. I don't know. Well, look at him with a chef's hat on now and a cowboy hat sometimes.
2: What age did you see this commercial?
1: These were in the 70s. They were always part of the Schoolhouse Rock things that used to come on Saturday morning cartoons. You're familiar with Schoolhouse Rock. I know even your generation knows that one. So that's where you saw these commercials.
2: So you've just had that subconsciously in your mind
1: every time. I mean, you talk about branding that works. Even look at all the people that are chiming in. Slab or slice a chunk of cheese. Yeah, it's true. It was effective as can be. Yeah. But now everything's just AI.
5: This is the world.
1: Not creative.
5: As it exists today.
1: AI. I bring up AI because amid all the nutty things that are going on today and every single day, it seems like, all the crazy things we need to deal with, I look today, and overwhelmingly, it's stories about AI, and they're not good.
2: They're
1: ominous as can be. A California guy suing OpenAI, saying ChatGPT fueled a severe manic episode and ended in a suicide attempt after ChatGPT told him he might be Jesus.
2: Oh, God.
1: And exactly. That's what it said. Then there's Anthropic reporting a fourth incident involving an AI model gaining unauthorized access to external systems. This is the fourth time that AI on its own has gone into somebody else's system, infiltrates it, sets up its own community of other AI bots, and they're scheming.
2: My little peanut brain can't even comprehend how that happens. That's so beyond.
1: It's essentially computers going rogue.
2: I get that.
1: And not following commands of the programmers. It's, nope, I'm going to go in there and I'm going to hack into this system and let's do some fun things.
2: Fun for who?
1: Well, I mean, exactly. So you're familiar with Jacob Coxon. Maybe you read about this earlier today.
2: He resigned from Anthropic, right?
1: He's the researcher that just tendered his resignation. And he is accusing Anthropic and rival OpenAI of, quote, gambling with our lives by pursuing superintelligence. In a related post, an Anthropic lead researcher, Evan Humminger, says, this is a quote now, there is a 10% chance that AI could kill all humans within the next 10 years.
2: Wouldn't that be nice?
1: Includes acting in ways that appear designed to evade detection, which is already happening. There are already AI, I say they, the bots in AI, these programs are already trying to evade being discovered.
2: Mm-hmm.
1: And have been successful for a number of weeks until they are discovered. Then say, hey, hang on, you're not supposed to be in there. One commenter on X says, with AI going rogue and hacking into other systems, and now we're saying there's a 10% chance that AI could kill us all. One commenter says, which is the same thing as saying human beings are being duped by their own damn stupidity.
2: Well,
1: it's it hasn't happened yet. They haven't created what they call super intelligence yet, but it's on its way.
2: What do we need super intelligence for?
1: Well, that's the problem. If you get super intelligence, it means that it's probably going to be controlled by just a few companies. And for the prices, right, who knows, gets into the wrong hands.
2: But what does a company use super intelligence for?
1: Because if they create super intelligence means it would be cumulatively more intelligence than all of us combined, all humans combined. Super intelligence.
2: Okay.
1: So whatever it is you created is smarter than the sum of the rest of us.
2: Okay.
1: Yeah.
2: That doesn't answer my question, though.
1: What do we need it for?
2: You create this. You create something that's collectively more intelligent than us, but what is it used for?
1: Well, it would be used to take a lot of people's jobs, do the job that, what do we need all these people for? That's the most glaring thing. The most dangerous thing is, what do we need humans for? You know, and according to that one guy, says there's a 10% chance, 1 in 10 chance, that we're all going to be goners because of AI. Within 10 years,
2: you can't tell, but I have like a bubbling rage in my chest because I don't understand why we are actively trying to create something that's going to deeply impact the main species of Earth. Like, why are we doing this?
1: Well, for money, for one thing.
2: Okay, controlling what good's money
1: super
2: when we're all dead?
1: Companies. Well, that money's behind all of it. You know, money and in concert with power. Money and power. It's the name of the game.
2: Well,
1: still want to put up that data center over there in Hermantown? Did I just say that?
0: You're listening to the best of the worst of the afternoon train wreck.

0: REO Speedwagon at the Northlands, number one radio station, Classic Rock KQ. I'm Jason Manning, and a good Saturday morning to you. You were listening to the best of the worst of the afternoon train wreck with Tom and Jesse. Another segment coming up in just a couple moments.
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13: Tidbit number one.
14: Andrew Poole is here, so woo-hoo. Just so you know, there's going to be another voice in here.
10: The word astronaut comes from two Greek words. Astro, which means star, and not, which means sailor.
14: Star sailor.
15: Yeah, it makes sense.
14: Why don't we just call them star sailors?
10: That's what I'm saying.
14: Wouldn't that be somewhat cooler?
15: It's kind of what they are.
14: Yeah, I get that, but you know what I mean? But we don't call them that. Well, I mean, we didn't used to. Jesse and I do
15: we
14: from
15: still,
14: now on.
15: Actually, by astronaut, we are calling them that, right?
14: Yeah, but I mean, I'd rather just say correct. Star Sailor. You know, why not just cut to the chase?
15: Yeah, and, that's fair.
14: You know, remove all that Latin stuff.
15: I dig it.
14: And get right to it. Star Sailor.
10: It was Greek, first of all.
14: Oh.
13: Tidbit number two.
14: Your skeleton is always wet until, of course, you die and decay.
10: I know, I don't like that.
14: Skeletons are always wet. Living bones, human bones, are dynamic. They're moist organs. And they're filled with blood vessels, marrow, and other fluids. A chalky structure seen in museums, that's because they're dead. That's not how it is. You get wet bones.
15: Yeah.
14: And that's the way you want it. By the way, water makes up 22 to 33% of a living bone's total weight.
15: It's quite a bit.
14: It's a lot. So,
10: are bones considered an organ?
15: I think so.
14: That's the way they're describing it here. It's a great question. Andrew seems to think so.
10: Andrew knows best.
14: We can find out in just a moment. There's a thing called Google. Counselor Poole is going to look into that.
13: Tidbit number three.
10: Peanuts are used to make dynamite.
14: I knew that.
10: The oil is extracted to make glycerol, from which the explosive compound nitroglycerine is obtained.
14: Okay. That doesn't mean you can open up a jar of Planters and it's going to blow up on you. But
10: that's no fun. At least,
14: maybe I shouldn't say that. I shouldn't be culpable of any kind of statement like that, just in case the Planters peanuts blow up on somebody.
15: I'm going back to bones.
10: Okay.
15: An organ is a specialized structure made up of different types of tissues that work together to perform specific jobs. A single bone qualifies because of that.
14: Okay.
10: So they are.
14: There you have it.
10: Okay.
14: So every bone is a different organ?
15: I guess
14: organ?
15: It said single bone.
14: Huh. Interesting.
13: Tidbit number four.
14: You know penguins. You like penguins.
10: Yeah.
14: Penguins can't smell underwater. Did you know that?
15: I didn't know they could smell above water.
10: Yeah.
14: But they can. They can smell above water, but they can't smell below water. The reason I bring this up is because people are wondering, well, maybe they seek out their food via smell when they're underwater. That's not what they do.
15: Who can smell underwater?
10: That's what I was thinking.
14: Well, certainly not penguins. I don't know.
10: I guess like sharks and stuff.
15: Yeah, but that, shouldn't that be characterized as taste at that point and not smell?
14: I mean,
15: taste and smell, someone would argue, is the exact same thing, right?
14: Look,
15: yeah, because when you smell, it's particulates going onto your tongue. And
14: here's what I've learned, and certainly from this particular segment itself, and you can ask Jesse, is that we come across strange creatures that do all kinds of weird things on this planet. So don't...
15: Well, I'm just saying based on nothing, and I'm not a biologist, to me it seems smell comes from air-based particulates, and nothing can smell underwater. You could taste.
14: That's the way I think of it.
15: Yeah.
14: However, maybe there's water-based particulates that affect
15: some creature. But you're tasting
14: them. Well, maybe not. With your nose? Do you taste with your nose?
15: Depends what's in your nose.
14: What kind of freaky creature are you talking about?
15: Taste buds in your nose.
10: Wait, here's my question. You said that's not how they hunt. So how do they?
14: Sight. They hunt by sight.
10: Okay.
14: And they navigate through their vision. Yep.
13: Tidbit number five.
10: So we were just talking about the butterfly migration from Canada to Mexico. Mm-hmm. Here's a little tidbit about flutterbys. When a butterfly emerges from its chrysalis, its wings are small, and the butterfly cannot yet fly. Aww. The butterfly pumps fluid from its abdomen through its veins in its wings to expand the wings to their full size. Yeah, literally. Sorry, just pictured.
14: This is something that my wife could explain even better, because she, whenever she finds a caterpillar, she's helping them make
15: butter.
14: Imagine
15: if you could just like flex in the mirror, and as you're doing it, your arms are inflating.
14: How do you know you can't? Has anybody even tried?
15: Oh, I'm going to try tonight.
14: And if they just put a lot of willpower into it, you know?
13: Tidbit number six.
14: Speaking of butterflies, let's transition to the moth, the vampire moth. Are you familiar?
15: I'm intrigued.
14: Vampire moths feed on the blood of mammals, including humans.
15: Oh.
14: They can

0: kids on the fruit juices and nectar. Meanwhile, the men are over there sucking on some human.
1: Ew.
2: Gross.
0: Well, they're called vampire
2: bloods.
0: I
2: don't like them anymore. I'm not intrigued.
3: Tidbit number 7.
1: They ugly. They look. They quite literally look like a leaf. They could easily blend in with their natural habitat. Okay. Anyways, during colonial times in America, lobster was so plentiful and therefore so cheap that it was often served to prisoners.
0: Yeah.
2: They're like, oh, no, more lobster.
1: Yeah.
0: Probably would be that way. You know, if we
2: there's torture in here.
0: You know, if like lobster was as plentiful as hot dogs are,
2: go to Maine and have lobster.
0: We wouldn't think anything of it.
3: Tidbit number 8.
0: Did you know that babies can grow mustaches when they're in the womb?
1: Is it like little peach fuzz?
0: Yeah. They spread to cover their entire body in hair called lanugo. The body hair keeps them warm, helps regulate body temperature. Don't worry. They shed it before they're born, usually.
1: I just want to know what it's like to be in the womb.
0: There's this guy I went to school with, Corey. He had like a full beard mustache. He was like 11 years old. I wonder if he came out of the moon womb like that. Ooh. Right?
1: Mayhaps.
0: Corey.
2: Just a full beard.
0: I am 11.
3: Tidbit number 9.
1: The word oxymoron is itself an oxymoron.
0: I know the moron part.
1: Here we go back to Greek. Oxy means sharp and moron means stupid.
0: They're contradicting each other, so hence the oxymoron. Oxymoron itself
2: moron's
0: is an oxymoron.
2: Moron's not Greek, so we took a Greek thing and added it to moron.
1: Yeah, literally, the moron is, and it means stupid.
3: Tidbit number 10.
0: You familiar with Emperor Nero? Have you done any research on famous Emperor
1: That's
0: Nero?
1: My bro.
0: He profited off human urine, imposing a urine tax way back in the day, charging merchants who sold urine. He didn't profit from it for long because it was quickly repealed due to public resistance. You're not taking my pee. Putting a tax on it.
2: Who would buy urine?
1: Who's selling urine?
0: I'll get to that. He first enacted the tax around 60 AD to tap into the lucrative ancient trade of human waste. Urine, in fact, was highly prized because its high ammonia content made it essential for industrial applications, including laundering. So you wash your clothes with urine. They used it to scrub, bleach, whiten woolen togas. They tanned leather with it, softening animal hides and removing hair fibers. And in textiles, wood producers relied on it to prep raw materials for production.
1: Okay.
0: We should start our own urine plant.
2: Man, if you went back in time to a place like that, you'd be so inundated with just noxious smells everywhere you went. And
0: everywhere.
2: No one knows about it because they're just...
0: What'd you wash your clothes with, man?
2: Yeah.
0: What do you mean? John's urine sold it to me yesterday.
1: It was normal then,
0: Yeah, well, there they are. As unusual as they are, those are our 10 train wreck tidbits brought to you by L&M Fleet Supply.
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0: Rolling Stones at the Northlands, number one radio station, Classic Rock KQ. We are a week away from the North Shore Inline Marathon, 30 years now. On Saturday the 19th, athletes from around the world will roll from Two Harbors to Duluth along the shore of Lake Superior. The Health Expo kicks off on Friday, September 18th at the deck. Races underway on Saturday morning. We will have some entries to give away. Keep it locked on to KQ to win yours. 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
4: Objection, Your Honor.
5: All rise.
6: You're a witness.
7: He didn't mean it.
8: Where the hell did you go to law school?
7: I sincerely feel that the facts are completely irrelevant in this case.
5: Train wreck court.
8: You are without a doubt one of the worst lawyers I've ever seen.
7: Well, then I move for a mistrial.
8: Shut up.
5: It's Trainwreck Court with attorney Andrew Poole on KQ.
9: Here he is, the one and only Andrew Poole in studio.
4: I made it.
9: For Trainwreck Court. What's new? What's shaking? What can you tell us that we didn't know before?
4: Not much. It's fall, which I love.
9: Yeah.
4: Grouse hunting's coming up.
9: You go often, right?
4: I try to go out 2-3 times a week during the season.
9: Is that right?
4: I step on the snow. Pretty much as I get closer to Thanksgiving.
9: And you got a dog that can do that kind of thing too, right?
4: Yeah.
9: My dog was gun shy,
10: and he
9: did all right with grouse, but when it came to duck hunting, you take one shot and he runs back to the truck and just sits there and shakes.
4: She's only grouse hunted. She's 3 years old now, and when she hears a gunshot, it's immediately, where's the bird?
9: Okay,
4: where is it?
9: That's good.
4: Where is it?
9: That's a good thing.
4: Yeah,
9: that's a good thing then. Congratulations.
4: It's a fun time of year. Yeah,
9: I didn't have that dog.
4: Well, we'll go out. We'll try to shoot some birds.
9: I'd love that.
4: You too.
9: I would love.
4: Yeah.
10: Mm-mm.
9: No?
10: I'm good.
9: Okay.
10: I'll be back at the shack drinking, waiting.
4: Yeah.
9: That's
4: fun,
9: comes
4: too.
9: Later sometimes.
4: Yeah.
9: All right. So I know that you've got, you've got a new thing every week. And so what are we on the docket this week?
4: I want to get your take on this. I feel like we've heard variations of this fact pattern over the years. But a homeless man in Oregon is suing a business owner for $10 million after the homeless man broke into the business and the owner proceeded to shoot him 3 times.
9: Okay.
4: This gentleman, Ken, that's what I'll call him, Says he was homeless, hungry, and cold when he decided to break into a Portland countertop fabrication business in the pre-dawn hours of a winter day. He said he is just looking for something to eat and candidly agrees he was just hoping to make off with some loot. It was a business, pre-dawn, winter. You would not reasonably expect anyone to be around. If you broke into any business around town in pre-dawn hours, odds are it's probably empty. Little did he know, the owner, James Grant, actually lived in a back room. And so he heard this commotion of this gentleman breaking in, came out apparently naked to see what was happening.
10: Nice.
9: That's the way I would do it.
4: Naked, and if I'm understanding the story correctly, holding a cup of urine.
9: Stop it.
4: Yeah.
9: Stop it. What?
4: Yeah. Holding a cup of urine. Maybe because he didn't have a bathroom there. Maybe he had just peed in the cup and he was going to go for a drink.
11: Where did that come from?
4: That's a weird connection to our urine talk today.
9: I was thinking
4: today.
9: It's early in the morning. You're holding a cup of coffee.
4: This guy's got a cup of urine. He's like the emperor.
9: Maybe
4: you know?
9: he's doing his laundry.
10: This is the owner?
4: The owner comes out naked holding a cup of urine. He sees the homeless man. And he panics. Apparently, they all agree that he then throws the cup of urine in the guy's face. And that at some point, after throwing some other physical items at him, like a towel, the owner retreated back into his room, grabbed a pillow, or not a pillow, a gun from under his pillow, came back, where he then again confronts this homeless man, who, according to the homeless man at this point, he was just apologetic and trying to leave. But it wasn't exactly easy for him to leave, given the manner in which he broke in. He apparently had to use a bolt cutter and cuts on. You know, it wasn't just like he opened the door.
9: Okay.
4: And now here's a factual dispute as to what happens next. Homeowner says, I didn't hear any apologies. I saw him raise a bolt cutter. It looked like he was about to attack me. I didn't want to use lethal force. I just wanted him to be held accountable. And when I saw the bolt cutter being raised over his head in a threatening fashion, I shot him 3 times.
10: Wait, did he kill him?
4: Didn't kill him.
10: Oh, okay.
4: Prosecutors looked at this, sided with him, declined to charge him with any crime. More or less saying it was a justifiable use of force against this gentleman. Homeless guy says, listen, I was apologetic. I was saying, don't shoot me, whatever. I was saying all these things conveying that I just want to simply leave. And once you hear these things from me, you're not authorized to use any lethal force against me. So, yeah, while I broke into the joint and while I wanted to steal your food and some loot, I was basically surrendering. I was waving the white flag and you shot me.
9: Why, that's just a he said story,
4: right? That's the factual dispute right there. That part of it, there is no video evidence of that particular piece, so apparently some of what happened was captured on video.
9: Okay.
4: It doesn't sound like that scenario is.
9: Now, don't the laws in each state vary on what you're allowed to do? Like in Minnesota,
4: it's true.
9: If they're retreating, you can't shoot them, right? Isn't that how it is?
4: Yeah, I mean, well, self-defense, and it sounds like I haven't read the pleadings. It sounds like he's almost making a self-defense claim. He's deep that the way this guy was holding the bolt cutter was aggressive. The suggestion or implication is he was looking as though he was going to use it as a weapon against me. You know, so you can only use in Minnesota reasonable force, and you also have a duty to retreat.
9: Yeah.
4: But your duty to retreat doesn't apply if you're in your own residence, which if this guy's living at this place, that's probably going to be... If this were in Minnesota, he would have no...
9: Where are you going to retreat to?
4: You got nowhere else to go. If you're out in the roadway, you have a legal responsibility to basically back off. You just don't get to immediately go to use lethal force until you've made an attempt to retreat.
9: Yeah, you know? Boy, the homeless guy is going to have a tough case here, because if you're in your own space...
4: Someone
9: has broke in... And, you know, think about that, like, at your own business or home, and how frightening that would be.
4: You're sleeping in the nude, you wake up with your cup of urine, you know?
9: I got questions for that.
10: Yeah, that guy's a weirdo.
4: What a weird thing. This poor guy breaks into this place, immediately gets urine splashed in his face. I shouldn't laugh.
9: Somebody's here, quick. Okay, now I'm ready.
4: Then you go
9: out there with urine, you're thinking, man, I should have brought the firearm instead.
4: If I'm in the business of breaking into something,
9: Yeah.
4: The last thing on my mind is having someone immediately splash a glass of urine in my face. I did not foresee that one.
9: Why didn't I don't understand why the homeless guy didn't just get out of there instead of saying
4: he had to cut his way through a narrow space to get in.
9: Well, I understand, but the owner of the store went back and got a gun. Okay, yeah. So what's happened? What's transpiring in that time?
4: Right. Yeah.
9: You know, he didn't leave.
4: Yeah. He certainly was still there.
9: So I can understand the owner still feeling threatened.
4: Yeah.
9: You know, I get it. You know, I don't understand the cup of urine part. That's kind of inexplicable. Yeah. Or, but
4: again, I shouldn't laugh.
10: I agree. I think the business owner had the right to defend his business.
4: You can go too far.
10: Hard.
4: If the guy is, yes. If you could prove he's waving the white flag and saying, right. I'm so sorry. Just show me out the door or I'll wait for the police to arrive. I mean, you can't shoot the guy. I don't know the laws in Oregon, but I would suspect that would be then deemed an unlawful use of force.
9: Agreed. Yeah. I agree. But he didn't leave when it sounds like he had an opportunity to.
10: Okay, yeah. But we don't know how long the time frame in which this all happened. It could have happened real quick.
4: It probably did.
10: The guy's bedroom could have been right there. He could have ran, grabbed the gun, come right back.
9: Yeah.
10: And the guy, you know, it sounds like he had to like shimmy through a small opening. He couldn't just drop to the floor and shimmy out, yeah. You know.
9: Now,
4: it's just...
10: The urine
9: might have been important. If he came back with a gun and a cup of urine, then that should have been enough time to leave because he had to take a leak and then also grab the gun. But no, the urine came out initially.
10: Yeah, that's a weird
9: one. I don't know why I'm so stuck on that part of it. I don't know. It seems strange. And why do we know that part? Oh, because he threw it at him.
4: He threw it at him.
9: Okay.
4: Just happened to be holding his cup of urine.
10: That should have been enough to... For...
9: Do we know that it was his?
4: No. Maybe he purchased
10: it. Oh, Tom.
9: Well,
4: wait, what type of plant? This was a countertop fabrication business? I'm trying to think if there's an application for urine in the
9: manufacturing
4: process.
9: Probably is. It was used
4: in
9: textiles back in Rome.
4: Yeah, maybe.
9: So
4: maybe he's just using...
9: Strange stuff, but I don't know. I think I'm siding with the business owner on this one. But I don't know. I don't have all the facts. The thing was, you don't have all the facts, so we have to watch these things
4: unfold.
9: Well,
4: and sometimes the courts have to determine what is demonstrated as.
9: Yeah. You know, it's interesting because I was telling Andrew that I was on jury duty, and one thing that the judge numerous times clearly explained, and I'm thinking to myself, from a radio standpoint, how many times we've had stories come over on the radio, and then it's tried in the, you know, in the media, and we come up with conclusions, and it turns out to be something completely different, something completely off what we thought was happening in this story. You know, that's why we have courts.
4: Yeah,
9: to sort through this stuff.
4: For someone to sit there and carefully look at the witnesses or their demeanor, study the evidence.
9: Yep, that's what it's all about. So, is this still pending, or do we have a result?
4: Don't have a result.
9: Okay, we'll keep.
4: But I'll
9: an
4: let
9: eye
4: you know when we get it.
9: Yeah, sounds good. And find out more about human waste.
4: I'll try to figure out why he had urine.
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0: 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And now, another edition of Idiot People Doing Idiot Things.
1: It is 8:28 at Classic Rock KQ. Idiot People Doing Idiot Things. We could pretty much do this segment every day.
2: Got that right.
1: So this pretty much epitomizes or perfectly captures the current state of me, I need attention, I need followers, I need likes, I need views, all this crap. Streamers are now going live with grizzly bears. So you have this clip that's making the rounds on the Reddit right now. It shows a moment, and I would say a heart-pounding moment, of these popular streamers, Maya Haiga and FaZe Adapt, I'm sure that's his given name, sitting together on a log, chatting nonchalantly as a massive grizzly bear lumbers towards them.
2: They're doing this real-time, streaming.
1: Yes.
2: Okay. Let's go, bear.
1: Adapt asks the cameraman, "You got that, bro? That's all you. That's all you, bro." So it's not only these two, but they have somebody there filming them, live streaming him.
2: You just have to be the fastest out of the group.
1: Here's apparently some audio. Let me kill this since it's on the same channel. Here's some audio from these two numbskulls. Play.
3: Too late to move.
4: Too late to move.
3: Okay.
1: They're watching the grizzly bear catch a fish out of the stream. There's a still shot, and the bear's right there. And it's a huge grizzly bear. I don't know if there are any small grizzly bears when they reach adulthood. I think they're all pretty huge.
2: Sure.
1: Go, bear.
2: Absolutely.
1: All bear.
2: Let's go, grizzly.
1: It says, all day long. It says here, whoever wrote this, we hope that this is the closest these two ever come to a wild bear for their sake as well as for the critters they're trying to film. Am I wrong by saying I hope the bear rips them to shreds because they purposely put themselves in harm's way? That's the bear's territory. You don't poke the bear, literally. Or figuratively. And don't we remember what happened to Timothy, the grizzly man, Treadwell, and his girlfriend? It's been a few years now. It's got to be every bit of 20 years now, back in the early 2000s. Yeah, here it is. So if you remember these two, they were killed and partially eaten by a 28-year-old, I didn't know they lived that long, male grizzly bear, October 2003.
2: Yeah.
1: So they're camping in a remote area of the park. It's Katmai National Park, I think I'm saying that correctly. Late in the season when food supplies for bears are low. You got yourself some hungry grizzlies. On October 5th, 2003, a large grizzly attacked Treadwell outside their tent, likely after he stepped outside and encountered an unfamiliar food-stressed bear. And then his girlfriend was attacked as she tried to help him. A pilot arriving to pick them up the next day found the campsite destroyed and a bear standing over human remains. Park rangers shot and killed the 1,000-pound bear when it charged them at the scene. Bears just doing bear stuff.
2: Right.
1: Bears just doing bear stuff.
2: Looking to get a meal before hibernation, and away we go.
1: So his video camera, Treadwell's video camera, I forgot about this, was running during the attack, capturing 6 minutes of audio.
2: Right.
1: In total darkness. I'm pretty sure I've heard this before. And you can hear the sound of the mauling and both screaming. It says the tape was kept by close friend Jewel Palavec, who ultimately chose not to release it and later had the recording destroyed. I wonder if that audio's still out there. Not that I necessarily want to hear the sound of a couple people being ripped to shreds by a bear. But this guy, he's the grizzly man. Well, what makes him think that it's not a ticking time bomb? You're sitting out there coexisting amongst the grizzly bears.
2: It should be on the back of the mind that it is a ticking time bomb. It's a wild animal.
1: Yeah. Treadwell spent 13 summers living among wild grizzly bears.
2: Right.
1: Believing he could safely coexist with
2: them.
1: No. Well, Treadwell was dumb. He was not a smart man.
2: Right.
1: Another idiot doing idiot things. And I don't want to hear from the conservationists, oh, you know, he's coexisting with them. He's trying to learn more about them. No, you're a moron. You're a moron, and you deserve to have your entrails ripped apart. You just do. I don't know what else to tell you. There's a 2005 documentary, Grizzly Man. I'll have to check that out. Anyway, idiot people doing idiot things. Let's not put ourselves purposely in the path of grizzly bears and then live stream it.
2: Or let it just be the thinning of the herd.
1: Yeah, there's that.
2: Yeah.
1: Yeah, I'm a big believer in that, actually.
2: You bet.
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12: Dear Scotty. Dear Scotty.
13: Dear Scotty, it was so wonderful to talk to you this morning.
14: It always is.
0: Thank you very much. Any question you have regarding this life, for any one of us, feel free to chime in on the text line at 724-ROCK for Dear Scotty. Scotty not here today, but the questions can be for any one of us. You want to,
15: Oh, yeah, Sarah.
16: Sarah, Dane Cook, pay-per-view. 20 minutes, let's go.
15: Dirty arse.
0: That was funny yesterday. Yeah, now it's just, funny. Now you're reaching.
15: Now it's kind of weird.
0: I apologize. Now you're reaching. All right. How are the questions looking via the text line? 724-ROCK.
15: We'll give it like a 6 or 7.
0: Okay. That's not bad. Oh, I see you just did there again.
15: Yeah.
0: Please stop doing that.
15: Nope. Bruce is a 15-year-old kid.
0: Yeah. Bruce what?
15: Bruce is a... he is a 15-year-old
0: kid. I thought you said he has a 15-year-old kid.
12: It's not cool anymore.
15: At one point, I did have a 15-year-old kid. Now he's 24.
0: That's like, you might want to let the family know about that.
12: Welcome, Hank.
15: Hank Siski?
12: No, you.
0: You.
15: Oh,
0: I'm sure that came from Matt Rasmussen.
12: Oh, yeah.
15: Yeah, for sure. Because I called him Matt, yeah.
0: Yeah.
15: Dang. That's too bad.
0: Anyway, Sister Sonia's here. Good to see you.
12: What up?
0: What up?
12: What's with the grape?
15: Got one grape. Do you want it?
12: No.
15: It's Bruce's.
17: Go ahead.
15: No, oh, thanks. Bruce's grapes.
0: What?
17: That might have a whole different meaning for people.
12: Oh, yeah.
0: He just tried to do the throw it in the air and catch it in the mouth. It bounced off his face.
15: Almost went in Sarah's shoe. There
0: you go. You'd still eat it.
15: Oh, no.
0: There are a lot of people out there that would. Oh, yeah. God.
17: Jason, waste not
15: one. Oh, God, I'll eat it.
17: Just touch Sarah's shoe.
12: Did you get a new shirt?
0: I did.
12: Yeah. Well, that's nice.
0: Thank you.
12: Yeah.
0: You know where I got it from? Boot Barn.
15: Aww.
12: Oh, really?
0: I got this and a pair of jeans from the Boot Barn.
15: Yeehaw.
0: That was a cool store.
15: That's a great store.
12: I was going to say, somebody else I know had a shirt on from there. I was like, oh, I like your shirt. And I got it at the Boot Barn. I've never been there, but clearly they got some cool stuff going on.
0: And it may not have been new. The problem is all I do is wear Minuet sweatshirts.
12: What do you mean it's not new? It's somebody's?
0: No, I could be wearing something that's not new and it would look new is what I'm saying. All I wear is Minuet
12: sweatshirt.
0: I thought
12: it was used a bit.
0: My entire wardrobe is Minuet stuff. All right, let's do stuff.
13: Dear Scotty.
17: Let's see. Dear everyone, is there any job that you would never do, even if they offered you $1 million?
0: Slaughterhouse.
15: Wow.
12: That's deep.
15: Septic cleaning.
17: The guy that cleans the windows on, like, the Essentia building.
15: Oh, yeah. Or the changing the light
17: absolutely
15: on top of a radio tower.
17: Not. Nope.
15: No
17: I
15: way.
17: Cannot. I cannot. My knees start knocking just watching people do that stuff.
15: Hot.
12: Farm work. I just don't know if I could do that.
0: See, I was a dairy farmer. I worked on a dairy farm as a farmhand for 3-4 years. I loved the work. Absolutely loved it.
12: I can't imagine milking a cow.
0: Oh, I
12: cleaning up horse poo.
0: I very much loved the work.
15: Really?
0: Yeah, I did. Ugh. I enjoyed my time on the farm.
15: That's cool.
0: Yeah.
15: You learned some good morals.
0: You see everything.
15: I bet.
0: You see life and death and everything in between, that's for sure.
12: Aww.
0: And milk from the cow, directly from the cow, goes in the cooling tank and all that stuff. Oh, you go out there and put a pitcher in the
12: fridge. Thought he was meaning never mind.
15: He put his mouth around the...
12: Yes.
0: He said you don't need to say it out loud. You knew what Sarah's going for. And frankly, talking about that with a female in the room makes me a bit uncomfortable.
15: It's a little strange.
13: Dear Scott.
12: Oh, so sorry.
17: Dear Hunter, are you saving the band's tip money for a new trailer? Looks a bit rusty.
15: Or a bit rusty?
17: Or a ring for you-know-who, your uncle from up north.
12: Oh,
18: yes.
12: Jeez, he
19: has I have an uncle.
18: We uncle. Did this last time. This has happened before. We have a nice band trailer. Actually, speaking of Oktoberfest, Mike Anderson was the one that sold us that trailer. And so we've been using that now for the past couple of years. And
19: very good.
18: A very nice thing. So we'll keep that going as long as we can before we inevitably crash or ruin it. And we'll buy a new one.
19: It's a lot of words to avoid the second half of that question.
12: How long have you been dating?
18: Coming up almost 3 years.
12: Oh, you got time.
18: Still, you think so?
12: Yeah, you got time.
17: I think it's, we're getting there.
19: No, you're fine, because Brianna chased me for 20 years.
18: Is that true?
19: Yeah. See? 20 years she chased me. She finally corralled me.
18: Wow.
19: I'm a cowboy. Hard to hold, man.
18: It's true. Amen.
19: What are you going to do?
13: Farmer Scott.
18: Farmer.
17: What is the most embarrassing and inappropriate thing you ever did on the air? Something that you probably should have apologized for or did apologize, but deep down you thought it was funny, besides farting and trapping your old coworkers in the smell of it.
19: I tell you, one thing comes to mind right now. I still cringe when I think about it.
18: Can you say it?
19: Yeah.
18: Oh, let's hear it.
19: Again, this happened back in 1998. Bill and I were doing the show together on London Road. It was the Edmund Fitzgerald day.
18: Yep.
19: And we played Record the Edmund Fitzgerald on LP, on a record player. I had not realized that everybody in this city knew somebody or was related to somebody on that ship, because the record started skipping and me being, 20 some odd years old and stupid, made a joke about it. I'm not going to say the joke doesn't need to be said again.
18: No.
19: Ooh, mama. I had to pay for that one. I paid for that one for a while.
18: The calls that came in?
19: Yes. I just thought I was being funny. I think back on that one and it makes my stomach turn.
18: You're a young man in radio. Yeah. We don't have filters yet. Now we've got a better filter.
19: And I did one a little bit later on in life, only a couple of years ago. We're aboard the William A. Irvin.
18: Oh, jeez, this is an awesome story.
19: I can't say what I said on the air.
17: Oh, yeah. Yeah.
19: But I made up lyrics to one of our sponsors' jingles.
12: Oh, boy.
17: Not on the air.
19: No not on the air. And I looked up, and there's a gentle listener sitting right there in front of me, and it was
17: awkward,
19: to say the least.
18: Mouth agape.
19: Yeah.
17: Yep. Yeah.
18: I'm too young. I don't have anything.
17: 1990, probably 7 or 8, we had an audio system that you would record stuff into, and you could set the time. It would stop at that time. Doesn't matter if you're going over or not. It stopped. And so I'm recording some weathers, and we had some stuff to do, and I screwed up one of the weathers and dropped a cuss word. And then I let the recording go to the end, so it would be 30 seconds. Figuring I'd go back and redo it. I got distracted. I never went back and redid it.
12: Oopsie.
17: It aired like 10 times.
12: Jeez. Oh, shoot.
17: Yeah.
18: And you didn't get fired, right?
17: I did not get fired.
18: That's impressive.
17: Oh, Mr. Fleischer, thank you so much for your patience and grace, because he probably should have fired me for that.
18: Wow.
17: But he didn't.
19: Well, luckily, Fleisch is a good guy.
17: Yeah, no question about it.
12: I wish I hadn't talked about my 8-pound poops.
13: Dear Scotty.
17: Doesn't need to go any further than that. That's good.
19: Mm-hmm. Yeah, that's a... That sounds like button turnout material right there. Because that wasn't
17: That was unprompted.
18: Yeah. That was beautiful.
12: Sorry.
17: Dear Hunter, great gig at the Bay last Friday. Always brings up the question from the missus. This is from Mitch. After we watch and listen to you boys, due to his style and movements when he plays, does Colton ever get a headache after a gig?
18: He always is sore, like we all are, but especially Colton. People ask me all the time, like, does he have brain damage? Is he going to have... I always say the same joke.
19: Well, they asked that question before he started playing. Sorry, that's just low-hanging fruit.
17: That is too easy, yeah.
18: But I always say he's going to have neck damage later in life. I hope that doesn't happen. But he really is an animal on stage. He's mm-hmm. awesome.
12: How's his baby?
18: Wonderful. Aww. 6 months old.
19: I got to meet little Sophia.
18: Yes.
19: Aww. What a precious little peanut she is.
17: Yeah.
18: Amen.
19: Yeah.
18: Amen.
19: Absolutely.
18: Yep.
13: Dear Scotty.
17: Any audio from half-eaten donut a person can listen to? I think just what we posted on Facebook.
19: Yeah, probably.
17: Just some of the music that they played.
19: I still have the John Toman jokes, but we really can't play those on the air. Not really. It's one of those. You got to be there to enjoy it.
17: Yep. That's kind of the bit.
18: Yep.
13: Dear Scotty.
17: Dear KQ, if you could choose one song to play every time you walk into a room, what would your theme song be?
18: One of the coolest songs of all time, Stranglehold, Ted Nugent. Like just the guitar solo and the zzz and the bass going on. I've always thought that's like one of the coolest songs.
19: Oh my gosh. I don't know.
18: Or Calendar Girl by Neil Sedaka.
17: For you, it'd have to be Petty.
19: Yeah, don't pigeonhole me. Tell me what I want.
17: Pigeonholing you.
19: No. Master of Puppets just because the opening is so good.
17: Cult of Personality.
18: Oh, my gosh. I'm a calendar
20: girl. January, you stop my year off right.
12: I like that song. February,
20: you're my little Valentine.
21: Forgot March. That's what...
18: Such a good song.
13: Dear Scott.
18: He's very dead.
12: Oh, really?
18: Well, not very dead. He just died, but...
19: He's just kind of dead.
18: Yeah.
12: Jeez.
18: Soul has left his body.
17: Dear Bruce, when do you think the NFL will implement a punishment for Jacobs? I don't know, but I'm guessing it'll happen soon.
12: Well, what happened to him?
17: He pleaded no contest to... he apparently shoved the woman in the garage or something.
12: Oh, nice guy.
17: Yeah, he can't do that.
19: Good guy. He should never play football ever again.
17: I don't disagree with
12: that. I feel like a lot of football players are kind of...
18: Yeah, that's not good.
17: He's going to get probably a 6-game suspension. I'm imagining it might get announced even today.
12: Who's he play for?
17: Huh?
19: The Green Bay Packers.
17: Green Bay.
12: Figure.
19: Nice running back you got over
17: there. Oh, yeah, because, the Vikings have a clean record over the years.
18: Whoa. That's
19: right. I know. We got a team full of Saints right now, I can tell you that.
17: I'm sure you do, yeah.
13: Dear Scotty.
19: What, Hunter? Do I have to shut you off? You have a look.
18: No, we're good.
12: Do you not like the Hunter?
18: Just say we got Jordan Addison right now. He keeps getting arrested for...
19: Oh, the guy likes to have a drink.
12: Maybe a relax.
19: Calm down.
12: Get off his back.
19: No doubt. A talented receiver and a young kid trying to figure it out.
18: He's great.
19: Just so he drinks and passes out in his Bentley in the middle of the freeway. Who
18: you
19: cares?
18: You can't do that. No, you
19: guys,
18: can't
19: be nice. I'm just kidding.
12: Oh, my gosh. They're going to play the Packers on Sunday.
18: Yes, they are.
17: Wow, you're sharp.
19: Wow.
18: Bruce.
17: I'm sorry. That was a cheap shot.
19: You don't have to take that, Sarah.
12: I don't like him anyways.
13: Dear Scotty.
17: Dear everybody, what do you think of the Lindsay Clancy case?
18: Sarah. Here we go.
17: There it is. I knew that was set her off.
19: She should be strung up by her fingernails and shot in the public square. That's what I think.
17: Based on what I've read, I'm not even convinced that she did it. So,
12: I got down so many rabbit holes, and I just can't. I don't know what is going on.
17: I mean,
12: I do know what's going on. I just mean, like, there's so many things that I wonder about.
17: Yeah.
19: Now, admittedly, I have not hardly dug into it at all, but she admitted that she did it, right?
12: But she did. But did she only admit it because somebody told her to? Like, if she's not all right,
19: I'll tell you this. Here's my take on it.
12: I don't know.
19: For somebody who doesn't know the details. If she did indeed physically kill her children.
12: Three of them.
19: If she did do it. Strung up, shot.
12: Yes.
19: Yeah. But I don't know all the wrinkles or details.
17: Yeah. If you told me that, based on what I've read, if you told me that the husband somehow did this and made it look like she did it, I would not be stunned.
12: I might believe it.
19: I might have to start digging in. This sounds like quite the mess.
12: How he went to, he got married shortly after. He got $3 million.
17: There's some weird stuff going on there, man.
12: The thing that he said about his children when asked about him is that they were nice. They had friends. They're like toddlers.
18: You said they were nice people, didn't they?
12: Yes,
18: they were
12: nice people. Had a lot of friends. Didn't even crack a cry or anything when they were...
19: All right, I got to do some research on this. This sounds like a lot going on.
18: There's a lot going on.
12: I know. I just thought...
17: There's some podcasts you can listen to if you wanted to
19: catch up. Actually, I won't because I have what's commonly referred to as life.
18: Just wish you guys would stop mansplaining about everything with this trial. Jeez.
19: I'm not mansplaining anything. I don't know anything about it. I'm saying if she did it, she should be taken off the planet.
12: Yeah.
17: Real quick, George would like to wish his cousin Leah a happy 56th birthday. Apparently, doesn't have her number to call her.
18: I'm
17: sorry.
18: What is happy wrong birthday, with you? Leah.
17: She's our leader on the fireworks fundraising for Brookston. That's very cool. Real quick, Jason, how's the gout been lately?
12: You still have gout?
19: No, I've never had gout. I've never done cocaine. I've never had gout.
18: Allegedly.
19: Okay, you people.
17: And finally, because we're out of time.

0: wasn't bad. I think
1: you dip your French fries in a little barbecue mayo or ketchup and mayo, like so good.
2: I'm groans up and I'm groans up.
3: All right, two more, Brucey.
4: All right, dear Scotty, what do each one of you drive?
5: Dear Scotty.
2: None of your damn.
4: I was going to say, I drive a 2026 Nunya. 2026 Nunya damn business.
1: Why do you want to tell them?
2: F-150.
1: I drive a Buick Enclave.
2: Yeah.
4: Santa Fe.
6: I'm not saying what I drive. You can figure it out pretty easily, but I'm not
1: just
6: saying.
1: Just tell us. What do you care?
6: Toyota Tundra.
2: Oh, boy, there's only one or 93 Ooh. Million of those out there.
1: Yeah.
4: Really narrowed it down, Hunter.
5: Dear Scotty.
4: Dear Hunter, I haven't even clicked into this question yet.
6: Oh, boy.
4: With the Farmer's Almanac and NOAA predictions, spelled N-A-O-O, that's wrong. Do you think winter will be like this year, as in snowfall?
1: Hunter, if you say it's going to be a lot of snow, you're going down.
2: He doesn't know.
6: No, no. We're going to make our official prediction in next month, I believe.
4: No, Adam's going to make his, and you're just going to follow
6: it. We all contribute to this, but Adam is the one that makes the call, of course.
4: See, there it is.
6: But we all contribute to the data research and all
1: that. What's
6: it going to
1: be, Hank?
6: Well, Hank.
2: Data research? What, do you all just get your own weather website and print it off? Here you go.
1: Well, about 10 years ago, this is what it was. So
2: how many weather people do you need down there?
6: We've got five, and everyone does their own.
2: Five?
6: Yeah, everyone does their own research. It's
1: then
6: great.
1: They get together for lunch, and they decide which little pieces of each they'll take.
6: We're all smoking cigarettes.
2: Don't you think you could eliminate, like, three of them and then eat that salary?
1: Hey, tell us. I gotta know.
6: Oh, so the thing is, we got the Super El Nino going on, so that's gonna have a huge influence.
4: Super El Nino.
6: You still have a couple other,
1: as opposed to just an El Nino.
6: Exactly.
4: Yeah, they are different.
6: So it's a very strong warming of the temperatures of the Pacific Ocean at the equator, which can indicate a couple of things. But what it usually means for our region is it's going to be warmer. It doesn't necessarily mean that we're going to see less snow.
1: That's what it means. Warmer means more snow.
7: Wake up, wake up, holy baloney job, gentlemen. We must do something about this immediately.
6: I will add one more thing.
1: Yeah.
6: So it doesn't mean overall it's going to be warmer. It means that overall it's going to be warmer. You know what I'm saying? You can still have a couple days or a couple weeks where it is below average, but with warmer temperatures, Lake Superior usually is still wide open, so you can get some lake effect snow too. So it usually means warmer temperatures overall, but it doesn't necessarily mean that we're going to see more snow or less
1: snow. If anybody wants the footnotes, here's what it is, okay? It's going to be warm. If it's warm in Duluth, Minnesota, it always means it's more snow. If it's cold as kiss your butt, it's not as much snow. So just expect a warmer, mild winter with a lot of snow, okay?
6: Meteorologist Sarah Puglisi.
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6: Get your dirty arse in here.
7: I don't know.
6: I'm not sure.
2: I like to screw around.
6: I'm just riffing.
2: I like to throw things against the wall. All those little Debbies, I don't know.
6: Hi, Sarah.
2: Hi, Sarah.
6: Hi.
8: Why do you yell to bring headphones? There's no thing anyway.
3: Yeah, there is right there.
8: Oh, really?
3: Yeah, it works.
2: Yeah, really. Why?
3: I use that all the time.
2: See it right there.
8: There's no little thing in there.
6: She's talking the eighth to quarter inch jack.
8: Thank you. Thank you.
6: You're welcome. I gotcha.
8: Wow. How long y'all been here?
3: Not long enough, apparently.
8: Yeah.
3: Anyway,
2: way to pump it up around here, Sarah.
3: The Hogs have indeed checked in.
5: No, we didn't ask.
6: No,
2: just kidding.
3: Keep in mind, Jason said that. Plenty, Hogs, not me. Football is back. Time to eat an irresponsible amount of chili, wings, and whatever else can be dipped in ranch. Wash it all down with 8 to 12 beers and convince ourselves that we're athletes because we watched other people play. By halftime, our butts are playing a prevent defense. Hogs are here. Let's go.
6: What?
3: And haven't heard from George. He must have had enough finally.
8: Maybe he's on the toilet.
6: He was partying with us on Friday too. That was fun.
3: Yeah, yep. It was good to see him.
8: Yep. Who gave you this? Bruce?
3: We will start with Chipotle, Camp Hill, Pennsylvania.
2: Old friend, here we go.
9: Old friend.
3: Purchased a steak burrito bowl at 4:10 p.m. Hospitalized by 1 a.m. for severe nausea, vomiting, planting daisies, and chills.
8: What a turn.
3: Staff noticed we were not the only ones that evening, or notified us, sorry, we were not the only ones that evening with the same symptoms who also ate at that location.
6: No!
3: Oh, somebody got into a bad batch of something.
2: Somebody didn't wash their hands.
6: Good old horse meat.
2: Somebody said,
8: knock it off.
2: Horse meat. You ever had horse?
6: No, I haven't. Oh. Is it good?
2: I've never had it.
3: It tastes like chicken.
8: There's like, really?
6: Chicken of the stable.
8: Like they make horse meat?
3: Well, certainly
2: they make horse meat, yeah. Get two horses who love each other enough and they'll make some horse meat.
8: No, but for reals.
2: Yeah.
8: I never heard of like killing a horse for meat.
2: Well, yeah, there's some countries. See, you know, let's learn you something.
6: Let's.
2: Who eats horse meat?
6: Carmen Sandiego. Let's do it.
2: Let's see.
3: What?
6: We're going
2: Central
6: around the world.
2: Asia. Kazakhstan has the highest per capita consumption of horse meat globally.
8: Who does?
2: East Asia. Kazakhstan.
8: I thought they ate cat.
6: Sarah.
2: What the?
8: No, for real. I know that different countries eat different stuff, but I didn't ever hear a horse.
2: Horse meat is consumed in countries like Italy, France, Belgium, Germany, Iceland, and Sweden.
8: Wow.
2: Yeah.
8: Wonder what it tastes like.
2: Horse.
8: Well... Like, does it taste like chicken or what?
6: It's chicken of the stable.
8: I don't know.
2: It's chicken of the stable.
8: I'm not going to eat it.
2: I have some audio of them preparing a horse.

0: I thought they ate cat.
1: Sarah, you can't say that.
2: Why? That's for, it's not, mean just, that's for real, I did. I didn't think they ate horse there.
0: My dad ate dog once when he was in the Navy.
1: What?
0: He was somewhere overseas. He was stationed in Okinawa for a while.
2: See?
0: But, dog was on the menu. He didn't order, but somebody did, so he had to take a taste.
1: What do you think?
0: He said it was awful.
1: Wow.
0: He said it was awful.
2: Like, what do you...
0: What do you...
2: I'll tell you a story later.
0: Meow.
3: McDonald's, Valparaiso, Indiana.
2: No.
3: Yeah.
4: Coming to McDonald's.
0: We have special sentimental feelings for Valparaiso. Where was it?
3: Valparaiso.
1: Valparaiso?
0: Did you spend a month in there one night?
2: Ate horse.
3: Ate a chicken nuggets from McDonald's at about 5 p.m. By pretty 10 p.m. I was sink, S-I-N-C-K, with stomach cramps. Been throwing up ever since and bad planting daisies.
1: That's not good.
3: No.
2: From the nuggets, I wonder if they got a Diet Coke.
0: I had nuggets yesterday. I haven't tried the spicy nuggets yet.
1: I want to try those. I hear they're I pine to try those.
0: Did you see how I pine?
2: What kind of sauce do you think you get with the spicy nuggets?
1: I always get sweet and sour. I bet sweet and sour.
0: If it were Sarah, she'd get cats up.
2: Wait, for real. I don't think sweet and sour would be good with the spicy. I feel like you'd have to have like a ranch.
1: Buffalo. What about buffalo sauce?
2: I feel like there are, I don't know.
1: I don't know. Either way, my gut's going to be messed up.
2: It's going to mess you up.
1: Yep.
3: Good times. Yeah. Arby's, Red Wing, Minnesota.
0: Oh, boy. Close home. America's roast beef.
2: I've been there before.
0: Yes, sir.
2: Cute town.
1: Right in the bluffs.
3: I'm not the type of guy to report this stuff at all, but I haven't been this sick in years. Those steak bites and mac and cheese ain't worth it. Don't get it. My stomach was hurting just a couple of hours after eating it. Then I woke up at 3 a.m. and puked the meal up. Now I can't keep anything down at all. It's been 3 days.
2: Oh, 3 days?
1: 3 days.
5: Stop pooping.
3: Little Caesars, West Milwaukee, Wisconsin.
0: We just got them the other day.
1: Where is it here?
0: West Duluth off 27th Avenue.
2: You kidding me?
1: Yeah. I've never had it here.
2: Know where a restaurant was?
1: No, Sarah, that's a fat joke. All day long, that's a fat joke.
2: I don't know where all the restaurants are. I'm not shaming you.
1: And you're
2: I
1: not
2: like
1: fat.
2: Food. I don't care.
3: Anyway, it took them over...
0: But you do have a dirty arse, apparently.
3: It took them over 45 minutes to make a simple sausage pizza and four small pepperoni puffs.
0: No, it didn't.
3: I was given a free side of crazy bread for my troubles.
2: Lucky.
3: I ate three slices of pizza, all the pepperoni puffs, and three breadsticks.
0: And you're wondering why you have the Hershey squirts.
1: It's about 3,000 calories right there.
3: The next day, I had horrible, foul-smelling gas for about 5 hours. And then a bout of planting daisies.
1: That's that garlic crust, man.
3: I'm reading this verbatim. I don't care.
0: Crazy bread.
2: So good. So good right now.
3: Hide the kids. Where I passed over 30 small...
0: Uh-oh, we're going rabbit on the bit.
3: Bowel movements that were burning and extremely painful. 30? I want a refund immediately.
0: Little meteorites.
2: At least he burned all the calories out.
6: Sometimes it was all liquidy or hard chunks. Then I got to carry that stink around all day.
0: All day.
1: That was each pepperoni coming out.
2: That crazy bread, though. Come on. That sounds so good.
7: Out of my bum. It don't look tasty to me, but flies say yum, yum, yum.
3: Carrabba's Italian Grill, Greenfield, Wisconsin. Mm. My daughter and I both had severe cramping and planting daisies after 45 minutes after eating food from Carrabba's. Fun. Good day.
2: That was it?
1: That was it?
0: They must have corroborated in the bathroom.
3: Yeah, they must have, yeah.
5: Stop pooping.
1: Please, for the love of God.
3: Applebee's, Hendersonville, North Carolina.
8: Eating good in the neighborhood.
0: I love Applebee's.
1: It's so good.
0: Yeah. It is.
2: What's that? Chocolate lava cake is so good.
1: What about their dollar margaritas?
2: Really, Buck?
1: Yeah. Well, they're not back yet, but there's someday.
0: I'm glad when Brianna gets a margarita, then it's the all-you-can-eat chips and cheese. Chips and salsa, I mean. Oh, it's so
2: the
0: good.
2: Perfect
0: so
2: margarita. Good.
0: Yeah, Applebee's is... highly underrated.
1: Yep.
3: There was a... is terribly written. Hold on. Wait for it.
1: The acoustics, man.
3: Yeah, right? I made a trip to Applebee's in Hendersonville, Four Seasons Boulevard, and there was a report of people getting sick. My husband and
9: Where was the report? Some guy in the news car?
10: Fire! Fire! People crapping their pants at Applebee's, see? Stay away from the neighborhood.
3: My husband and I ate sick.
1: Ate sick?
3: That's what it says.
2: Shouldn't have ordered that.
3: Lots of gastric upset and stomach issues. If you do not do something about this, then I will... I think they meant to say shut, but they said something else, them down, period, and put them out of business.
9: Oh, boy.
2: Sue you blind.
1: You're not going to do anything. You don't know how to do anything.
2: You don't know them.
1: Yeah, that's true. No, I think I know them. I know their type.
11: The weirdest thunder and followed right after it was like this weird burst of humidity and moisture in the air. There it is again.
2: Jeez.
11: Oh, it's going to be a big one.
3: Olive Garden, Toledo, Ohio.
2: Hey, time out real quick. I can't believe that you went to OG and you didn't get the all-you-can-eat.
1: Well,
3: no, that's a fat joke.
1: That is a fat joke.
2: For real, we went there for it.
1: Like it was a pickup, though. Totally it was a pickup order. You can't get the... but if I was in...
2: You got to get back.
1: Oh, I know. How long is it going?
2: I know. I got an email. I'll let you know.
9: I'm surprised Sarah didn't go, well, Hunter walked in, you heard him in the back. Shut it down!
2: Actually, we're friends with one of the managers, and I texted him the email I got that said you could... go in early or whatever. I said, it's Scott's time to shine.
12: Yep, I pooped my pants again today.
3: My husband and I both had the fettuccine Alfredo with shrimp and salad at 4 p.m.
2: Yum.
3: By 11 p.m., we both had stomach cramps, nausea, and planting daisies.
2: It was the shrimp.
3: It's the shrimp. It's got to be the shrimp. It was in the trunk of the car.
2: Yep.
3: Yeah.
13: Water butt.
3: Let's see here. Last but not least,
9: one more.
3: Popeyes, Duluth, Georgia.
9: Oh,
1: whoa, our sister city.
2: I knew he wouldn't do it here. He was just trying to get us. He never does.
9: Say that again, Duluth, Georgia.
1: Georgia. Our sister city.
3: Yeah.
2: Just so everybody knows, this isn't local.
3: I ordered two meals yesterday for dinner for my son and I. We've both been up all day since the wee hours of the morning. Painful stomach aches, planting daisies, nausea, etc. It has to be something wrong with the meat or the grease, if not both, and other issues with cleanliness or contamination there.
1: Horse meat.
2: Oh, the cleanliness? You saw it was dirty and you still ate? Ew.
3: I don't think it was horse meat, Hunter. Stop saying that.
1: It's got to be.
3: It doesn't have to be.
1: Or cat meat.
2: Hey. Dog. Goodbye.
1: You want to sing, Sarah?
3: Hi, Sarah.
1: Come sing, Sarah.
3: Might make it better.
1: That's true.
3: Well, that's Bruce. Much.
9: I like Bruce. How factoring a donut, we started Seven Bridges and we all had to stop because everybody but Scott Savage was drunk. We got to find our donut.
1: We had to redo the notes.
9: That's it.
1: Sounded like a train horn.
9: It was fun.
1: It was fun.
9: It wasn't good.
1: Maybe not for the audience, but for us, it was fun.
3: The audience was cringing.
9: So what?
1: Yeah, we had fun. We deserve to have it.

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0: 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And that play-by-play guy for the Bulldogs getting his voice ready for the season.
1: Did you see the video? 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
1: So for whatever reason, we've had a lot of bear attack stories and anecdotes in the news lately. And yesterday we talked about those streamers or influencers or whatever you want to call them that are up there in Alaska. They're sitting at the bank of a river, and here comes a big grizzly bear. And they're there just so they can get a shot of them streaming live with a grizzly bear nearby for likes and clicks and views. Now, these morons deserve to be disemboweled, in my opinion. I think Scotty shares that same opinion. Why are you putting yourself in that position? So for those of us that want nothing to do with tangling with a bear, for your consideration, how to survive a bear attack. And actually, it's broken down here into three different scenarios: the black bear, the grizzly bear, and the polar bear. So what we have to worry about around here would be the black bear. So step number one, if you find yourself encountering a black bear, get big and be loud. Black bears would rather flee than fight. If you can make yourself appear as a threat by waving your arms, shouting, and making yourself big, you should scare black bears away. Number two, use bear pepper spray. If getting big doesn't work, reach for the pepper spray. This works on all bears. Wait until the bear is 10 meters away before unleashing your spray, and then leave the area quickly. Step number three, do not be tempted to run or climb a tree. I love the fact they're giving me credit that I could just go ahead and scamper up a tree. Also, thank you for giving me credit that I could run anywhere near any semblance of speed. By running, you risk sparking a black bear's predatory instinct, and they may decide that you look like a tasty tree. Black bears are excellent climbers, and any tree you might shimmy up, you can guarantee they will do so with much more ease. So basically, we get out of this one is be big, be loud, don't run, and make sure you have some pepper spray on you. Now, we get to the brown bears or the grizzly bears. Keep in mind, the grizzly bear can run at you at about 35 miles per hour over rough and rocky terrain. You have zero chance of outrunning a grizzly bear. Stay calm. That's the first step. They say,
2: yeah, okay,
1: stay calm.
2: Okay. You're
1: giving me a lot of credit there, too.
2: Yep.
1: Okay, why is this not playing? There we go. It says here, do not shout or make yourself big. Instead, stay calm. Keep your bear spray in your hand. Can we have a scenario if I don't have bear spray? And slowly back away while calmly in an appeasing voice. Oh, talking in a calmly in an appeasing voice.
3: So you're supposed Desert to Eagle would help too, I'm sure.
1: I bet it would.
3: Yeah.
1: So you're supposed to say nice things to the big old grizzly bear while it's thinking about how it's going to eat you first. Do not turn your back on the grizzly, but move slowly away to show you are not a threat. Apparently, we're running into some grizzly bears that are stupid. A grizzly may bluff charge or bang the ground to show dominance. Doesn't need to do that. I already acquiesce to the bear for the dominance factor. Number two, if backing away doesn't work and the grizzly keeps approaching, use your pepper spray. This is best used at a range of around 10 meters, and once fired, you should move away and out of the area.
3: No. Do you think?
1: I thought I'd stand there and gloat. Yeah.
3: Just inhale and kind of take it all in.
1: Number three, play dead. If the bear continues to attack, or if you don't have pepper spray, your best chance is to play dead.
3: Yeah, what was that movie? Revenants? Reverence.
1: Reverence. No, The Revenant. What was that? I know Reverence. The one you're talking about.
3: I think that's, yeah.
1: Tuck into a fetal position. Protect your neck and your head. If you have a backpack, position yourself so that it protects you. Brown bears attack when they feel threatened, and if you remove the threat, they often stop attacking. Again, you must be running into some stupid bears because they've got to look at us and go, that's not a threat. Unless, if you have a gun, that certainly would even the playing field a little bit. Step number four, don't get up right away. Wait about 20 minutes until you're sure the brown bear is gone before getting up again. You're probably going to want to sit down for a few minutes anyway. to make sure you don't suddenly jump up and present the bear with another threat.
3: Yeah.
1: You don't have to worry about that. If even playing dead, if it hasn't gored me and I'm not bleeding uncontrollably, you don't have to worry about me jumping up and spooking the bear. And
3: he curled up in a ball, sucking my thumb. Mommy.
1: In case you find yourself in the presence of polar bears, here you go. How to survive a polar bear attack. Now, it's my understanding that polar bears are a completely different threat.
3: Yeah, because this texture here, this is the threes that I've heard in the past regarding bears. If it's black, fight back. If it's brown, lay down. If it's white, good night.
1: Yeah, okay. Well, there you go. That's a good thing. Good rule of thumb. So,
3: speaking of polar bears.
1: Now, unless you find yourself at the North Pole, you're unlikely to stumble across a wild polar bear. Let's see. It says here, when you're used to being the apex predator of an environment and seeing everything else as prey, it's hard to view an intruder as anything other than the next meal. Polar bears don't see a lot of humans, so be prepared that the largest carnivore on Earth might want a piece of you. Playing dead or trying to intimidate these bears will not work. So how do you protect yourself from a polar bear attack? Don't go to the North Pole.
3: I was going to say, stay out of their area.
1: It says, go with a guide or arm yourself. Firearms are statistically not as effective as bear spray, but that's mainly because of people's relative lack of experience using one, especially when faced with a 10-foot-tall polar bear. If you're about to head into polar bear territory, it's time to get competent with a high-caliber weapon. Either that or hire a guide who will do that part for you. Step number two, hey, look, it's the old standby, use bear pepper spray. As with all other species of bear, pepper spray is your most effective method of fighting off a polar bear. Here's step three for fighting a polar bear. Fight like your life depends on it.
3: Because do you think?
1: It does. The chances of you bettering a polar bear in hand-to-paw combat are pretty slim, but if all else fails, you might just have to try your luck. So you're done then. Why even waste the ink on this part? Aim for the eyes and the nose to try to avoid those enormous paws. The good news is that if you survive an all-out brawl, you'll be so unusual that you could probably make decent money from a book release. All right, well, just carry bear spray with you and stay out of the Arctic Circle. And don't monkey around with grizzly bears.
3: Yeah, that's a big one.
1: Yeah. So there you have it. How to survive all the bear attacks. What about panda bears? Do they attack? Are they mean? Koala bears?
3: I've heard they could be kind of nasty, panda bears.
1: And they probably could.
3: Yeah.
1: All right, so there you have it. There's your roundup. There's your quick reminder on how to survive a bear attack.
3: Just staying away is fine. There's not going to be any selfies with me, I can guarantee you, with our story we had where they're right next to said grizzly bear who was fishing. Hey, look, we're right next to it. No. There's not going to be any of that.
1: And think about this, too, you idiots that were doing the streaming thing.
3: Go bear.
1: If the bear decided, yeah, I'm going to eat you guys, then they track the bear down, what do you think they're going to do to the bear? Well, they're going to shoot and kill the bear. So that's on you, idiots.
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11: We had numerous phone calls asking us to rehash these men teaching classes for women at the Adult Learning Center, the old Central High building. Registration needs to be completed by April 15th. We talked about it a little bit later in the show yesterday. And some people caught the tail end of it. Or
12: 2 weeks from Monday.
11: Heard about it, yeah. So we wanted to rehash these again if that was all right.
12: Absolutely. It's very important stuff.
9: So Faye, I know you're listening, so pay attention. This is going to be one of your birthday gifts coming up.
11: All right, very good. You can fat jam it up, Scotty, if you'd like to. Feel free. Again, these are the men teaching classes for women at the Adult Learning Center in the old Central High building. By the way, it's Celine's birthday today.
12: Great.
9: Ms. Dion, yes.
11: Class number one, Bruce, would be up in winter, down in summer, how to adjust a thermostat step by step with a slide presentation. Meets for 4 weeks, Monday and Wednesday, for 2 hours.
12: PowerPoint.
11: Yeah. Class number two, which takes more energy? This is very interesting. Putting the toilet seat down or complaining about it for 3 hours. There'll be a roundtable discussion meeting for 2 weeks, Saturday at noon, for 2 hours. Class number three, again, these are the men teaching classes for women happening at the Adult Learning Center in the old Central High building, registration by April 15th. Class number three, is it possible to drive past a Walmart without stopping? There's a group debate meeting for 4 weeks on Saturday at 10 p.m. for 2 hours. Class number four, fundamental differences between a purse and a suitcase, pictures and explanatory graphics, meeting Saturdays at 2. Again, you got to register for these classes by April 15th.
12: They're filling fast.
11: Yeah, this one's going to fill up in no time. This will be a big one. You can just tell. Class number five, curling irons. Can they levitate and fly into the bathroom cabinet? Examples on video. Meeting.
9: I just love that they have the video present.
12: That's huge.
11: Meets for 4 weeks, Tuesdays.
12: Some people are very visual. They have to see things for themselves.
9: Yeah.
12: You know?
9: Yeah, absolutely.
11: I think that actually the curling iron class will probably be number two to this, the number one class, I'd have to believe. Class number six. Now, this will meet for 4 weeks, Fridays and Saturdays at 7 o'clock. How to ask questions during commercials and be quiet during the program. There'll be a helpline and support groups. That's going to fill up fast, you know. Again, these are the men teaching women classes happening very soon. Class number seven, can a bath be taken without 14 different kinds of soaps and shampoos? There'll be an open forum Monday at 8 o'clock for 2 hours. Class number eight, I don't dare read on the radio, but I'll show it to you, Bruce.
9: Here, grab that quick from him.
11: Show Scotty, because I don't dare read that one on the air.
9: Okay, yeah.
12: That's a good one. I don't blame you.
11: You understand how I have to edit myself there.
9: Yes.
12: Very, very important sometimes.
11: Class number nine, I was wrong and he was right. Real life testimonials. Tuesdays.
12: That's brief.
9: Well, they're going to have testimonials, though.
11: Yeah, there'll be real life testimonials of I was wrong and he was right. Class number 10. How to parallel park in less than 20 minutes without an insurance claim. Driving simulations.
12: Oh.
11: Again, these are the men teaching classes for women at the Adult Learning Center of the old Central High building. If you'd like to register for one. Class number 11, learning to live, how to apply brakes without throwing passengers through the windshield. Again, driving simulations happening Tuesdays at 7. And then class number 12, how to shop by yourself. That'll meet for 4 weeks on Tuesdays and Thursdays. So hopefully you're able to get all those and find one that will help you out.
9: Now, which one to get for a gift? That's the hard part.
11: I would suggest the how to ask questions during commercials and be quiet during the program, helpline and support groups.
9: It sounds, yeah. Yeah. It work.
11: Forever.
12: What do you think, Bruce?
13: You want a copy of this, Bruce?
12: No, I don't.
13: Bring home, look at
12: it. Nope,
13: maybe
12: I don't.
13: Go over it with the lovely and talented.
12: No.
13: Scott, you?
14: I'm going to make a copy, yes.
13: You're going to make a copy. Yep. Very good. I'll put it aside for you.
12: Let me know how that goes for you.
14: Well, just show her, you know, kind of have a laugh about it.
15: Okay.
11: You guys are pigs, by the way, just so you know.
14: What?
13: Chauvinist pigs.
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0: The Kings at Classic Rock KQ, the Northland's number one radio station. I'm Jason Manning. You are listening to the Best of the KQ Morning Show. We have some more segments coming up here. At least one more before we hit the noon hour. Want to mention that on Monday, we will be giving away more passes for the KQ Duluth Lawn and Sport end of the summer ALS giveaway party at the Other Place Bar and Grill coming up on Monday night, October 5th from 5 until 7. Someone will win a John Deere X350 lawn tractor from Duluth Lawn and Sport. Great prizes as well. As part of the evening, Duluth Lawn and Sport will be presenting a check to Never Surrender. The party is invite only. You gots to be 21 to get in. And keep it locked on to KQ to win your entry.
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2: Yes.
3: It's really quick. Oh, here we go. He's already getting he's getting it out. Here
4: great
3: we go.
4: Story.
3: Oh, come on.
4: Compelling
3: come on,
4: and rich.
3: Okay, so last weekend at Fortune Bay, we opened up for Steven Adler and Quiet Riot and Warrant.
5: Okay, here we go. Where's my ding button?
3: No. And so it's the end of the night, and somebody comes up to me. And I'm like, what the heck's going on? And so this person comes up to me, he puts a phone in my face and he's recording me and he goes, hey Hunter, who was all the bands that were playing here, this evening? And I said, oh yeah, it was Steven Adler, it was Quiet Riot, and it was Warrant. And he said, I bet you didn't know Skid Row was playing. And then he pans down and on this white chair is the biggest skid mark that you've ever seen in your life. In one of the chairs. And I just died.
6: And somebody will be sitting in one of those chairs tomorrow night for half-eaten donuts.
7: Somebody had an oopsie.
3: Yeah, oh. It was kind of towards the front row, I think. And we've all been there. If you're listening, we've all been there.
6: Well,
3: maybe not at the concert.
6: I've never crapped on a chair.
3: You've never crapped on a chair. No.
6: We've not all been there. Apparently you have.
3: Well, I mean, you know, with what I eat, you never know what's going to happen.
8: That's just a Tuesday at the McCullough House.
3: It really is. Oof, tough. But there you go. That's my Skid Row story. Come on. Don't do it.
4: Great story. Compelling and rich.
8: We start with Chipotle somewhere. Steubenville, Ohio.
9: Old friend.
8: The chicken bowl with white rice, no beans, cheese, fresh tomato salsa, queso blanco, and extra sour cream.
7: That'll be enough to get it done.
8: Yep. And it did. A couple hours later, after I started getting insane cramps, I was up all night vomiting, nausea, and planting daisies. I've eaten here a lot, and this is the first time I've experienced this.
7: Well, let's hope it's not a trend.
3: Yep.
8: Or maybe we hope it's a trend. I don't know.
6: Hold on one second, because you did the... I should have had this one ready as soon as you said up all night. I have the perfect drop for that.
8: And the bit's dead.
6: Shut up.
5: Thank you. See, worth the wait.
8: KFC, Virginia Beach. Within an hour of eating my three-piece chicken tender meal with a side of mashed potatoes and gravy, I developed severe nausea, planting daisy, stomach cramps, headache, and an overall sense of feeling unwell and lightheaded.
7: It was the chicken pink juice.
8: Yeah, I don't have a picture here to prove that, but...
7: The bloody bone.
10: Stay away from the chicken!
8: They messed them up, that's for sure.
6: Yeah. They changed a little bit, the KFC.
8: Yeah.
6: I think they threw a different herb and spice in the 11. It's not the same as it used to be.
3: That sucks.
8: Not all herbs and spices are created equal.
3: That's a good point.
8: Yeah. Applebee's, Tallahassee, Florida.
6: Eating good in the neighborhood.
8: I had the Bourbon Street chicken and sausage pasta.
3: What?
6: That's really good.
3: Sausage pasta?
6: Yeah. You'd love it. How would you not like it? It's chunks of sausage and pasta.
3: Okay, that sounds pretty good.
6: All of a sudden, it's foreign to you.
3: I've never heard sausage and pasta together.
8: About an hour later, I started feeling nauseous and throwing up. This happened Monday. Today's Wednesday, and I'm still feeling terrible and unable to eat anything.
7: Oh, my.
6: Just think how that's going to echo at half-eaten donut tomorrow.
8: Right?
6: So we're doing live I Was Poisoned.
3: I'm so excited.
6: Yeah. Oh, I have sound effects and everything.
3: Sweet.
6: I might just play that just in the middle of anything. Just because.
7: No, to check the chairs.
3: Yeah. Yep. Yeah.
8: Look out. Check your chair.
6: Just forewarning, people might be bringing their youngsters with. That's cool. There will be some rated R stuff. Bruce will go up there just to say the F word because he can.
8: Sure. Yeah, it's like an old school, like Frank, when he celebrate it. You know?
6: It's stuff we can't always do on the air, so keep that in mind. You might want to have your kids ear muff it for a couple of parts.
8: Yeah. Jersey Mike's, Plymouth, Minnesota.
3: Get a Mike's way.
8: It's super sub. I don't know what that is.
3: I don't know either.
6: It's a sub that's super.
8: Thank you.
7: The big one.
8: I had this Sunday at 3 p.m. It's Tuesday, 10:30 a.m., and I've been unable to keep any food or water down. They need to check their lettuce, it says here.
3: Super sub sounds like you should have chose the soup.
7: Oh, here we go. Everybody going to the lettuce.
6: Yeah.
8: That's what I thought.
7: Yeah.
8: Olive Garden, Huntsville, Texas.
6: Overdue for a trip to the Olive Garden. I haven't been there in years. You just went there?
3: Yep, on Monday. Super
6: What'd
3: good.
6: You have?
7: All you can eat?
3: I had the chicken tortelloni.
6: Oh.
3: Super good. Cheese stuffed ravioli things. Oh.
7: Delicious.
3: With the salad.
7: Oh. Sarah said the all you can eat is coming back there.
3: That's
7: the
3: what she said.
7: The all you can eat pasta, yeah.
6: So you had chicken in with the pasta?
3: Yeah.
6: And sausage and pasta is a foreign thing to you?
3: Chicken and pasta makes sense. Sausage and pasta, I don't know.
6: Oh, I have a feeling if we put it in front of you, you wouldn't have much of a problem choking her down.
3: Should we test it?
6: If we had some right now, yes, absolutely.
8: Yeah. My boyfriend and I decided to purchase dinner to go. He had the chicken and shrimp carbonara, and I had the five cheese ziti pasta.
6: Mm.
8: Only a couple hours after we ate, we were both showing food poisoning symptoms. He was planting daisies. I woke up and puked everywhere.
11: Great deal.

0: That sounds like a Sesame Street song, but clearly it's not. Poor guy. Texas Roadhouse, Seaford, Delaware.
1: I haven't been there in a long time either.
0: Wife and I had steak and salad. Friends had steak and chili, and we're fine. We narrowed it down to must have been the salad because we all had steaks.
2: But wife and I were
0: the only ones that got sick. I had stomach pain and planting daisies. My wife got very sick for about 24 to 36 hours and fortunately did not require going to the hospital.
3: That's good.
4: The ladies' room at Wimbledon. This must be the fanciest bathroom in the world. Uh-oh, looks like these are in use. Deuce.
3: So
0: that's one of my favorites. McDonald's, Wheeling, Illinois.
5: Time to come into McDonald's.
1: Where is it? I know I opened it. Here we go.
6: Come into McDonald's.
2: Oh, is that one saved again?
3: What's the name? What's the file? What's
1: come
3: the
1: into file McDonald's.
3: Name? Is that what it is?
1: Mm-hmm.
3: I don't think it is.
2: That's sure not how it's saved in the file.
1: It sure is. Sure will be tomorrow night.
2: Behind the button tomorrow night.
3: Behind the button.
2: Yeah, we'll let you know.
3: We probably even can't do that. I don't know.
1: No.
0: This is the second time this week I've gotten McDonald's at this location, and the next day I've gotten planting daisies and cramps. I am not sure they're following the right protocols at this location.
2: All of a sudden, you're an expert on running a restaurant.
0: I always have McDonald's, and this never happens to me.
3: Apparently it has, because it happened twice.
1: Well, listen, if you're eating McDonald's on any semblance of a regular basis, it's Russian roulette.
3: Yep.
1: It just is, and that's okay.
3: That's what they're all about.
0: Yep.
3: Yep.
7: I'm loving it.
2: And spicy McDonald's McNuggets are back.
3: That's cool. Never had them before, but I bet they're good.
0: Last but not least, Pizza Pub, Wisconsin Dells, Wisconsin.
3: Oh!
2: Flume ride in a fart.
0: Yesterday, not sure, buffet tuna salad had a metallic taste. Alfredo was watery.
2: Oh, no!
0: Broccoli soup was crusted.
2: Oh!
3: No!
2: What are we doing? Sitting in the crock pod for a few days.
3: The trifecta, man.
2: Oh. It's going to be worth the wait. Check this out. Here we go.
8: Here it is.
2: Oh, yeah.
3: So good.
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0: 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I'm Jason Manning, just about out of here for the day. We'll come on back, fire off a long stretch, and turn things over to Chris Allen.
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1: What does a wrecked car and the Minnesota Vikings have in common?
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0: Classic Rock 95 KQDS. That's Women, Def Leppard. It's Chris Allen. I hope you're having a good day so far. It looks like a sunny day. We should have a good one out there. I will have weather in a little bit, but I think pretty much we're going to see sunshine today. The Progressive Secret Sound is back Thursday the 17th. We'll start with $1,000 in the jackpot. 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
12: 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Not only that, he allegedly abused his stepson and even beat the family's 14-year-old dog. 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We can't let Jeff Dotseth keep representing us in the Minnesota State House.
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0: KQ Confessions as we go back to the text line. 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
0: 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Maybe that's a fetish. 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

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I'm in it. 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

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You know, Michael McDonald from the Doobie Brothers has a writing credit on that, and he said that he made more money off that one song from Van Halen than he did on the entire Doobie Brothers album. Classic Rock KQ, Duluth Lawn and Sport present the end of the summer ALS giveaway party at the Other Place Bar and Grill. Be Monday night, October 5th, 5 to 7. Someone will win a John Deere X350 lawn tractor from Duluth Lawn and Sport. There'll be other great prizes, too, as part of the evening. Duluth Lawn and Sport will present a check to Never Surrender, Inc. The party is invite only, so you got to listen to KQ to win your entry, and you have to be 21 or older to go. Bob Dylan is next.

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5: For tonight, we'll see a low of 41. Tomorrow, a high of 66. Partly cloudy skies. Probably some rain on Monday. 63 for the high. Partly cloudy Tuesday and 67. It's Lay Lady Lay, Bob Dylan on KQ.

0: 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Jason Manning will be the host of the first one. Vikings Packers will be the game. On the way to Steely Dan.
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0: 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It's Steely Dan on KQ.

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You know who played on most of the Steely Dan albums? Toto. Yeah, I know. On the way to Aerosmith, Elton John, that's after 1 o'clock for you. Here's the Eagles on KQ.

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12: So you have this clip that's making the rounds on the Reddit right now. 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They're watching the grizzly bear catch a fish out of the stream. 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And it's a huge grizzly bear. I don't know if there are any small grizzly bears when they reach adulthood. 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

0: 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That's Beck and Loser. The afternoon train wreck for Monday with trending on the 20s. 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
0: Partly sunny today and partly cloudy tonight. Low down to 41, 66 tomorrow. And for Monday, we'll see a little bit of

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0: Classic Rock 95 KQDS, Emerson, Lake, and Palmer, and a lucky man. Celebrate 30 years of the North Shore Inline Marathon, Saturday, September 19th, starting with the Health Expo on the 18th, and then on the morning of the 19th, they'll start rolling down from Two Harbors to Duluth. And be listening to KQ for a chance to win a marathon registration. Got Dire Straits.
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4: 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The details are so disturbing. 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Not only that, he allegedly abused his stepson and even beat the family's 14-year-old dog. 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We can't let Jeff Dotseth keep representing us in the Minnesota State House.
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I've got the Foo Fighters on deck with Learn to Fly. 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

0: 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And I said, I think it's on Fighters. 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

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David Bowie, Young Americans. The Lowdown from Boss Skaggs. Right now, Kickstart My Heart. It's Motley Crue on KQ.

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0: 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That's another song that the band Toto played on. 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

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Coming up at 4, Marshall Tucker Band in there, plus Greg Allman. I'm No Angel, KQ, with Crosby, Stills, and Nash.

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14: Yeah, I can get that. I've seen it. I mean, it's almost happened to me a couple times.
13: Get off your phone.
14: Right, no, that's exactly the lesson that I had to learn.
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14: When I'm crossing the street, pay attention to what I'm doing. 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
14: There.
13: And get where you need to go. It's simple as that. 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You don't need the government telling you to keep your phone out of your face.
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Jimi Hendrix, Hey Joe on deck. 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
16: 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And actually, it's broken down here. It says here, do not shout or make yourself big. Instead, stay calm. Keep your bear spray in your hand. Can we have a scenario if I don't have bear spray? And slowly back away while calmly in an appeasing voice. Oh, talking in a calmly in an appeasing voice.
17: 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Desert Eagle would help too, I'm sure.
16: 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Do not turn your back on the grizzly, but move slowly away to show you are not a threat. Apparently, we're running into some grizzly bears that are stupid.
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That's Paul McCartney. A lot of people say it's Paul McCartney and Linda McCartney because she did play on some of that, but I believe he had the remnants of the Wings that helped him play on that. Rolling Stones, Satisfaction on deck. Here's Collective Soul on KQ.

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Connor is in next, and after six, he's got Bob Seger and Stevie Nicks for you. I'll leave you with the Talking Heads, and I will talk to you tomorrow at 2 on KQ.

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0: Classic Rock KQ, the Northlands, number one radio station for over 40 years, the great Stevie Nicks there. As we kick things off on your Saturday night flight, ladies and gentlemen, Connor Houle stepping in, ready to rock with you as we get going on your Saturday evening. Hope the weekend's been doing you well. Yeah, it's been good. First weekend after Labor Day, maybe it's that fall weekend, getting some stuff done. I kind of got a little bit of yard stuff done. The leaves are starting to fall. Definitely feels like fall's in the air today. I am loving it. And you know what fall means? That means we have another round of the Progressive Secret Sound starting. And that's coming up this Thursday, the 17th. We kick it off 7:30 a.m. You guys know the deal. Keep it locked on our website, 95kqds.com. We'll break. Come on back. We got music on deck from The Doors, Rush, Mountain, Sabbath, and more. It's the Night Flight getting underway here on Classic Rock KQ.
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Rush right here with Classic Rock KQ. If you have not seen some of their concert videos, or maybe if you've seen one of their new concerts after they've come back, of course, with a another drummer to fill in for the great Neil Peart, I highly encourage you to check out some of their videos. It's pretty dang good. Geddy Lee, Alex Lifeson still got it. Their new drummer, I forget her name, but she's doing a hell of a job. Mississippi Queen right here with

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